12 noon is the time here. Radio Jordan Broadcasting from Amman. I'm Rana Hassan. Good afternoon. In the news for this afternoon, His Majesty the King participates in the annual Sun Valley Economic Forum. Foreign Minister Emin Safadiente's Azeri counterpart sign a visa waiver agreement and an MOU to expand energy cooperation. Israeli occupation attacks kill at least 9 Palestinian civilians in Gaza and 2 people in southern Lebanon. And the U.S. Central Command says its forces completed an additional round of strikes against Iran. Those were the headlines, and now for the news in detail. His Majesty King Abdullah II has participated in the annual Sun Valley Economic Forum in the American state of Idaho. The forum, which addresses the key global political developments and economic challenges, is being held with the participation of leading international and U.S. political, economic, and media figures. Yesterday, His Majesty held several meetings on the sidelines of the forum with senior executives and representatives of major international companies operating in various sectors, including engineering, technology, artificial intelligence, investment, entrepreneurship, healthcare, chemicals, and mining. The meetings focused on investment opportunities in priority sectors and the potential for establishing strategic partnerships between Jordan and these institutions. Foreign Minister Ayman Safadiyeh held talks with his Azeri counterpart, Jihon Beramov, in Baku yesterday, discussing prospects of advancing cooperation ties and latest developments in the Middle East. The two ministers stressed the deep economic relations in energy, tourism, trade, and investment and agreed to carry out a trade roadmap set during November's joint committee meeting in Baku. Safadiyeh and Beramov co-chaired a second round of political consultations during which they signed a visa waiver agreement to facilitate business travel and tourism, and a memorandum of understanding to expand energy cooperation. In a joint press conference, Safadiyeh spoke to Jordan's commitment to elevating bilateral relations with Azerbaijan, adding that His Majesty King Abdullah II places a great importance on expanding cooperation in various fields, including trade, industry, investment, tourism, and education. Jordan condemned armed attacks targeting military and police personnel in Pakistan's Balochistan province. In a statement yesterday, Foreign Ministry spokesperson Fuad Al-Majali reaffirmed the kingdom's full solidarity with the government and people of Pakistan and reiterated Jordan's rejection of all forms of violence and terrorism. 26 Palestinian children and 54 accompanying family members returned to Gaza yesterday after completing medical treatment at Jordanian hospitals under the Kingdom's Jordanian Medical Corridor Initiative. During their stay in Jordan, the children received specialized medical care in line with the highest healthcare standards after being evacuated from Gaza by the Jordan Armed Forces Arab Army in coordination with the Ministry of Health and the World Health Organization. Israeli occupation airstrikes and gunfire yesterday killed at least 9 Palestinian civilians in Gaza, including 2 children, and wounded tens more. Local health officials said the victims included a 6-year-old boy who was shot dead by Israeli troops in a Zaytun neighborhood in Gaza City. The officials said that the other victims were killed in multiple Israeli airstrikes in the cities of Gaza and Khan Yunis, including an airstrike on a tent for displaced people. A UN inquiry yesterday expressed concern at reports of abuse against Palestinian Dr. Hassam Abu Safiya, who was seized by the Israeli occupation military in Gaza in December 2024 and is still being held in Israeli prisons. The UN Independent International Commission of Inquiry on the Occupied Palestinian Territory called for the immediate release of Abu Safiya and said that the actions of the Israeli prison service guards towards Palestinian detainees raise grave concerns of violations of international law that likely amount to international crimes. It added that the report conducted of the occupation authorities towards

0: Sophia reflects a broader pattern of violations it identified in previous reports. Rights groups and Abu Sophia's lawyer said his life is in imminent danger and that he continues to be held without charge. In Lebanon, two people were killed yesterday in an Israeli occupation drone strike in the southern town of Al-Nabatiya, Al-Fawqa. A Lebanese security source said Israeli warplanes and drones had also targeted several towns in southern Lebanon, including Barashit, Beit Yahoun, Kunin in the Nabatiya district, as well as the Jabal Ali al-Tahir area. The U.S. Central Command said in a statement yesterday that its forces completed an additional round of strikes against Iran. According to the statement, U.S. forces struck approximately 90 Iranian military targets, which included air defense systems, coastal surveillance assets, missile and drone storage sites, naval capabilities, and military logistics infrastructure along Iran's coastline. Meanwhile, Iran accused the United States of violating its commitments under a memorandum of understanding signed in mid-June to end the war between the two countries. Responding to U.S. President Donald Trump's earlier remarks that the MOU is over, Iranian Foreign Ministry spokesman Ismail Baqai said Iran will resolutely defend its national interests and sovereignty. In a related development yesterday, UN spokesman Stefan Dujarric said that Secretary General Antonio Guterres is alarmed by the renewed military confrontations in the Gulf and calls for de-escalation. Dujarric said that incidents that took place in the region during the past 24 hours risk derailing the diplomatic progress achieved between Iran and the United States. He added that a return to full-scale hostilities would have catastrophic consequences for the people of the region and called on Tehran and Washington to address outstanding issues through diplomacy.
1: Secretary General is alarmed by the renewed military confrontations in the Gulf. The incidents that we have seen over the last 24 hours risk derailing the diplomatic progress achieved between Iran and the United States. A return to full-scale hostilities would have a catastrophic consequences for the people of the region and for international peace and security and for the global economy as a whole. The Secretary General urges Iran and the United States to urgently resume negotiations and address outstanding issues through diplomacy.
0: A UN probe said yesterday that Sudan's rapid support forces carried out mass killings, abductions of women and girls, mass gang rapes, and forced starvation in Al-Fashir city as part of an international policy that amounts to genocide. The fact-finding mission reiterated its calls for effective accountability, including prompt action by the International Criminal Court. The UN Human Rights Chief warned on Friday that a similar catastrophe was unfolding around the city of Al Ubaid, the capital of North Kordofan State, and that his office had documented patterns of summary executions, abductions, torture, and sexual violence in the surrounding region.
1: The UN fact-finding mission for Sudan said in a new report, which provides more evidence that atrocities committed by warring parties in Sudan constitutes distinct markers of genocide. The report states that Sudan's rapid support forces carried out brutal attacks against civilians, including mass killings, systematic abduction of women and girls, mass gang rapes in Al-Fashir. The fact-finding mission warned that similar patterns of violence and devastation are now emerging in El Obeid and reiterated its call for effective accountability, including prompt cooperation with and action by the International Criminal Court.
0: And a slight drop in temperatures affects the kingdom today, bringing moderate summer conditions in the hilly areas and the plains. Hot weather persists in the port city of Aqaba and the Jordan Valley. Winds will be northwesterly moderate, picking up at times. Temperatures will just arrive 29 degrees in Amman and 40 in Aqaba. And before we end the news, here are the main points once again. His Majesty King Abdullah II participates in the annual Sun Valley Economic Forum. Foreign Minister Ayman Safa.

Fadiente's Azeri counterpart signed a visa waiver agreement and a memorandum of understanding to expand energy cooperation. Israeli occupation attacks kill at least 9 Palestinian civilians in Gaza and 2 people in southern Lebanon. And the U.S. Central Command says its forces completed an additional round of strikes against Iran. And with this, we conclude our first detailed news bulletin of the day with a time exactly 11 minutes past the hour. Thank you for listening.

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2 p.m. news headlines. This is Radio Jordan in Amman. Good afternoon and welcome. His Majesty the King participates in the annual Sun Valley Economic Forum in the American state of Idaho. Jordan and Germany sign a 22.7 million euro debt swap agreement to support the National Water Carrier project. Air raid sirens sound across the kingdom to alert residents and urge them to follow official safety instructions. Iranian armed forces target U.S. military infrastructure in neighboring Gulf states following U.S. strikes on Iran's southern coastal and eastern provinces. Several Arab countries and regional organizations condemn repeated Iranian attacks targeting Kuwait and Bahrain, calling them a violation of the two countries' sovereignty and international law. Two Palestinians are killed and others wounded when an Israeli drone struck a group of civilians west of Khan Yunis. And the Eastern Military Zone thwarts an attempt to smuggle a large quantity of narcotics across one of its front lines within its area of responsibility, using guided balloons to transport the drugs.

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0: under the royal patronage. Four decades of culture, art, and creativity, and experiences that have remained in the memory of generations. The 40th edition of the Jerash Festival begins on July 23rd and continues until August 2nd, 2026. 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

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We're always there for you. This is Radio Jordan from Amman.

Adam Smith. I don't wanna be alone tonight. It's pretty clear that I'm not over you. Radio Jordan. More music.

0: 3 p.m. news summary. This is Radio Jordan in Amman. Hello and welcome. His Majesty King Abdullah II has participated in the annual Sun Valley Economic Forum in the American city of Idaho. The forum, which addresses key global political developments and economic challenges, is being held with the participation of leading international and U.S. political, economic, and media figures. A military source at the General Command of the Jordan Armed Forces Arab Army says debris from the intercepted missiles fell in several areas but caused no casualties or material damage. Government spokesperson Mohammed al-Mumini said air sirens were activated after the missiles entered Jordanian airspace and urged residents to follow official instructions, rely on verified information, and avoid spreading false reports. Iran's deputy governor of Bushehr province says a U.S. projectile struck the area surrounding Iran's Bushehr nuclear power plant. The official said several locations in Bushehr province, including the perimeter area of the nuclear facility, were hit in U.S. attacks. Earlier, the U.S. Central Command said in a statement that its forces completed an additional round of strikes against Iran. Amnesty International has called for an investigation into three Israeli airstrikes on southern Lebanon in March, saying they may amount to war crimes. The rights group says the attacks killed 42 civilians, including 21 children, and wiped out entire families. The strikes targeted homes in the cities of Tyre and Nabatieh and the town of Arkai near Sidon between the 6th and the 31st of March. Gaza's medical sources say two Palestinians have been killed and others wounded when an Israeli drone struck a group of civilians west of Khan Yunis. Earlier, medical officials in Gaza said 8 people were killed and 17 others injured. Back here at home, Jordan and Germany have signed a €22.7 million debt swap agreement to support the National Water Carrier Project. The funding will help finance the project's readiness program, including the transport, storage, and distribution of drinking water produced by the scheme. In sports, the quarterfinals of the FIFA World Cup will begin tonight with a knockout match between France and Morocco. The game will be held at 11 p.m. Jordan local time at Boston Stadium in the United States of America. Finally, fair weather is expected across the highlands and the hilly areas, moderate elsewhere in the country. Lows at 18 degrees Celsius in Amman, 27 in Aqaba and the Jordan Valley. Thank you so much for your time.
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4 p.m. news headlines. This is Radio Jordan in Amman. Hello and welcome. The King participates in the annual Sun Valley Economic Forum in the American state of Idaho. The Jordan Armed Forces say they have intercepted and destroyed 8 missiles launched from Iran towards Jordan, reaffirming their readiness to protect Jordan's sovereignty and airspace. Jordan condemns renewed Iranian attacks on Bahrain and Kuwait, calling them a violation of their sovereignty and a threat to their security and territorial integrity. Iranian armed forces target U.S. military infrastructure in neighboring Gulf states following U.S. strikes on Iran's southern coastal and eastern provinces. Amnesty International calls for an investigation into 3 Israeli airstrikes on southern Lebanon in March, saying they may amount to war crimes. 2 Palestinians have been killed and others wounded when an Israeli drone struck a group of civilians west of Khan Yunis. And Jordan and Germany sign a €22.7 million debt swap agreement to support the National Water Carrier project.

Hello, my friends. A very warm welcome to The Ride here on Radio Jordan 96.3 FM. My name is Raad Lebtoush, and today is the 9th of July, 2026. I've got lots of things to say about what's going on in the World Cup. Especially the controversial game that brought together Egypt and, well, champions Argentina. Lots of debate on this game. But first, let's start with the weather forecast. The Jordan Meteorological Department says there will be a gradual warming trend forecast to start Friday tomorrow. Temperatures are expected to edge slightly higher while remaining within the seasonal average. Mild summer conditions will prevail across much of the highlands and the hilly areas, the Badia and much of the desert areas, and of course the Jordan Valley and Agaba will stay on the hottish side. What I mean by hottish, I mean 39, 40 degrees Celsius there. And mild, I mean 29 to 30 or 31 degrees Celsius across the highlands and the hilly areas. Temperatures are expected to rise again on Saturday, and this brings in typical summer conditions to much of the country. Another increase is forecast for Sunday. That is relatively hot in Amman and the hilly areas, and hot elsewhere in the country. We should be seeing like 43 or 44 degrees Celsius in Agaba and much of the Jordan Valley on Sunday and Monday. But not too bad in Amman and the Highlands, about 32 or 33 degrees Celsius. And of course it gets much cooler throughout the night.

So yeah, as I just said, I've got lots of things to say about that very controversial match.

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And also my dear friend Hisham, very warm welcome.

0: I would appreciate it if you could send script or text message, Hisham, because obviously I can't play reels during the show because the laptop here or the desktop is directly connected to our broadcast system. So whatever I play, it just goes on air immediately. I don't want to do that. You don't want to do that. I'll be right back.
1: Some films end when the credits roll. Others begin there. They stay with us beyond the frame. 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

All right, 12 minutes past four. So yeah, what a roller coaster and what a debate the football world is still having until now. If you watch Argentina against Egypt in the round of 16, chances are you still haven't recovered, including myself. For Egyptian supporters, it was heartbreak, for sure. For Argentine fans, it was one of the greatest comebacks in the history of World Cup. And for everybody else, it became one of the most controversial matches we've seen in many, many years.

And today we're looking at 90 unforgettable minutes, not just because Argentina came back from 2 goals down, but because millions of football fans are still asking questions. Did Egypt receive fair treatment in that game? And we'll hear what former players, referees and analysts have to say about this.

You know, when we look at the VAR decisions, that obviously have divided opinions across the globe. There is absolutely no consensus on what happened. So many conflicting opinions on this. But I want to hear from you, with all honesty, what do you think happened?

Was the French referee right? Was VAR used correctly? And was Egypt denied one of the biggest victories in the history of their football

I mean, imagine this. You're the defending world champions. You've got Lionel Messi. You've got Enzo Fernandez, Cristian Romero, Julian Alvarez, the reigning champions against an Egyptian side that many experts believed would struggle. But, you know, football, it has a funny habit of ignoring predictions and what's on paper. Because from the opening whistle, Egypt were fearless. They pressed, they tackled, they did everything. And they refused to be intimidated by the Argentines. Every Egyptian player looked like he believed history was possible. The pharaohs defended with incredible discipline throughout. I wouldn't say throughout the whole game, but at least 79 minutes of great, great discipline on the pitch.

Egypt scored first. Stadium was stunned. Oh, nobody believed that. Oh, Egypt scoring in World Champions, Argentina. It felt impossible, but this is what actually happened. Then came another huge moment. Mustafa Zico, what a player. He thought he had doubled Egypt's lead. That was the second goal. And then the Egyptian side, you know, just celebrated and players ran toward the corner flag and the Egyptian bench exploded with joy. For just a few moments, it looked like Egypt were also about to produce one of the greatest upsets in modern World Cup history. Then VAR intervened. The referee was called to the monitor. Actually, he ran to the monitor. He didn't walk. The goal was eventually ruled out. It was cancelled after officials identified a foul by an Egyptian player much earlier in the attacking phase, well before the ball reached the scorer. Reached Zico. Under FIFA's VAR protocol, officials can actually review an attack and possession phase leading directly to a goal, regardless of how far from goal the foul occurred. I don't know, but that was not really fair. Alan Shearer, the former British superstar forward, he criticized, he slammed FIFA for doing this.

Alan said that if he could give Argentina a chance to review VAR, you should treat Egypt the same. You should give them a chance to go to the VAR monitor by the referee, the French referee, and decide whether Mohamed Salah's foul was actually true in the box before the Argentine scored the third goal.

طبعا بوشي، احنا اليوم راح نحكي عن المغرب. Later on in the show. And yeah, I will definitely play something by Saad Limjarrad. And I'll be right back.

All right. Former England goalkeeper Rob Green, working on Fox's broadcast, he questioned whether that incident should have fallen within VAR's remit at all, noting that it occurred almost the full length of the pitch away from where the goal was eventually scored. And that's when the debate truly began. Here's something, you know, very interesting that people shouldn't forget. Even after that goal was ruled out, Egypt still led. They were still in control. They were still frustrating the Argentines. And with around 11 minutes remaining, they were leading 2-0. Let that sink in for a moment. The reigning world champions, 2 goals down against Egypt in the knockout stage of the World Cup. It was extraordinary, unbelievable. Then everything changed. Romero gave Argentina hope. Suddenly, the momentum just picked up. It shifted. The passes became quicker by the Argentines. The pressure intensified. The confidence returned. The Egyptian defense, I mean, solid for nearly 80 minutes, suddenly just fell apart and suddenly found itself under relentless Argentinian attacks. Then Lionel Messi found the equalizer. Just minutes later, this is what happened. Nobody could have imagined that. Football can be really cruel. And but there was still one more twist deep into stoppage time. Egypt appealed for a penalty after contact involving Mohamed Salah in the box, shortly before Argentina broke away and scored the winning goal, the third one, through Enzo Fernandez. The referee allowed play to continue. VAR did not recommend an on-field review, and Argentina completed a stunning 3-2 remontada, I would say, or a comeback. I mean, I can't believe it. Within just 12 minutes, breathtaking minutes, Egypt had gone from leading 2-0 to losing 3-2. What a dramatic collapse.

The thing is, you know, instead of everyone talking about Argentina's incredible comeback, much of the football world now is talking about the officiating thing.

All right, moving away from that controversial match that triggered lots of debate internationally. Let's speak now. Morocco facing France tonight. In the first game of the quarterfinals, the reigning European giants against Africa's best, I would say. It is more than just a quarterfinal. We all remember what happened in the World Cup in Qatar 2022. It's like a rematch of that semi-final, 2022 World Cup semi-final, when France ended Morocco's remarkable run with a 2-0 victory.

But the thing is that this year it is not the same Moroccan team that played back in 2022. And perhaps more importantly, this is not the same mindset. Today, they believe that they belong among football's elite. Coach Mohamed Wahbi summed it up perfectly during his pre-match press conference. He said that there is no room for praise because Morocco haven't achieved their ultimate objective yet.

And he also said that their dream isn't simply to be Africa's best. Their dream is to become world champions. And they have every right to become or to get to that stage. So the question is, can the Moroccans do it? Can they just cruise past France tonight? What do you think? Hit me up on WhatsApp 0780435111. What are the odds? Fingers crossed, my friends, that Morocco can make it tonight against France and qualify for the second consecutive time to the semi-finals of the World Cup.

So if we ask ourselves this question, can Morocco make it tonight against France? Well, first of all, yeah, I believe they can make it because there is confidence. This Moroccan side have grown with every game. They've already eliminated the Netherlands. Oh, what a game. On penalties before producing one of the performances of the tournament by defending co-hosts Canada 3-0. And that wasn't, obviously, that wasn't luck. That was football of the highest quality. The Moroccans defended brilliantly. They attacked with pace and they controlled possession when they needed to. And perhaps, most importantly, they never panicked. That's become Morocco's trademark. It's, wow, such an absolutely amazing squad.

Once again, send me up or hit me up on WhatsApp 07804 35111 and tell me about Morocco's chances of cruising past France tonight. Fingers crossed.

All right, my friends, welcome back at 10 to 5 here at Radio Jordan. What are the chances of Morocco cruising past France tonight? I was talking about confidence. This squad is so confident they can make it. Highly disciplined play. And they have got Ashraf Hakimi, guys. I mean, what a tournament he's had so far. Whether he's defending, attacking, or leading by example. This guy has been one of the outstanding fullbacks of the World Cup, and also wingers. And tonight he will probably face one of his biggest tests yet, stopping or at least slowing down Kylian Mbappe. He and Mbappe know each other very well.

Yeah, true that Mbappe is now playing for Real Madrid, but they both Mbappe was playing for Paris Saint-Germain, or shall I say Paris Saint-Germain. And there's also Morocco's midfield. They've been outstanding throughout this tournament, winning second balls, closing spaces, and breaking up opposition attacks. Yeah, they did a wonderful job when they played the Netherlands. And against France, you know, this job becomes even more important because if you allow players like Olise, Dembele, Othman Dembele, and well, if selected, Griezmann, this will dictate the tempo there. So France become incredibly difficult to stop. Morocco's midfield simply cannot afford to lose, you know, focus and concentration here, not even for a minute. Olise is such a player.

5 p.m. news summary. This is Radio Jordan in Amman. Hello and welcome. His Majesty the King has participated in the annual Sun Valley Economic Forum in the American state of Idaho. The forum, which addresses key global political developments and economic challenges, is being held with the participation of leading international and U.S. political, economic, and media figures. A military source at the General Command of the Jordan Armed Forces Arab Army says air defense systems have intercepted and destroyed 8 missiles launched from Iran towards Jordanian territory today. The source said or added in a statement that debris from the intercepted missiles fell in several areas but caused no casualties or material damage. Meanwhile, government spokesman Mohammed Al-Moumini said air raid sirens were activated after the missiles entered Jordanian airspace and urged residents to follow official instructions, rely on verified information, and avoid spreading false reports. Jordan has condemned renewed Iranian attacks on Bahrain and Kuwait, calling them a violation of their sovereignty and a threat to their security and territorial integrity. In a statement, the Ministry of Foreign Affairs said Jordan stands in full solidarity with both countries and supports measures taken to protect their sovereignty, security, and the safety of their people. Iranian forces have launched attacks on U.S. military facilities in Gulf states following American strikes on targets inside Iran, further straining a 3-week-old ceasefire. Iran's military says it targeted U.S. Patriot systems in Kuwait, an early warning site in Qatar, and fuel storage facility used by U.S. forces in Bahrain. The attacks followed U.S. strikes on Iranian military sites, including in Bushehr province, where officials said a military facility and a fishing dock were hit. Over to the Gaza Strip, where medical officials say the death toll from the Israeli offensive has risen to 73,120, with more than 173,000 people injured since October 2023. They say 8 Palestinians have been killed and 17 others injured in the last 24 hours. Jordan and Germany have signed a €22.7 million debt swap agreement to support the National Water Carrier Project. The funding will help finance the project's readiness program, including the transport, storage, and distribution of drinking water produced by the scheme. The National Water Carrier Project is expected to desalinate 300 million cubic meters of water annually, providing a sustainable source of drinking water for millions of people in the kingdom. Finally, fair weather is forecast for much of the highlands and the hilly areas, moderate elsewhere in the country. Lows at 18 degrees Celsius in Amman, 27 in Aqaba and the Jordan Valley. 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

0: under the royal patronage. 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
2: in Amman, 99.7 in Aqaba, 90.9 in the north, 96.1 in the Dead Sea and the Jordan Valley, and worldwide, jrtv.gov.au
3: or the app Jordan TV.

annual Sun Valley Economic Forum in the American state of Idaho. The Jordan Armed Forces Arab Army says it has intercepted and destroyed 8 missiles launched from Iran towards the kingdom. Jordan condemns renewed Iranian attacks on Bahrain and Kuwait. And 8 Palestinians have been killed and 17 others injured in Israeli attacks on Gaza in the last 24 hours. To the details, my name is Raad Lebtoush. Good evening and welcome again. His Majesty King Abdullah II has participated in the annual Sun Valley Economic Forum in the American city of Idaho. Yesterday, King Abdullah held several meetings on the sidelines of the forum with senior executives and representatives of major international companies operating in various sectors, including engineering, technology, artificial intelligence, investment, chemicals, and mining. The meetings focus on investment opportunities in priority sectors and the potential for establishing strategic partnerships between Jordan and these institutions. The forum, which addresses key global political developments and economic challenges, is being held with the participation of leading international and U.S. political, economic, and media figures. A military source at the General Command of the Jordan Armed Forces Arab Army says air defense systems have intercepted and destroyed 8 missiles launched from Iran towards Jordan. The source said in a statement that debris from the intercepted missiles fell in several areas but caused no casualties or material damage. The source added that the armed forces remain at the highest level of readiness, closely monitoring regional developments and prepared to defend Jordan's airspace, sovereignty and territorial integrity. Meanwhile, government spokesman Mohammed Al-Momani said air raid sirens were activated after the missiles entered Jordanian airspace and urged residents to follow official instructions, rely on verified information, and avoid spreading false information. Egypt and the Arab Parliament have condemned Iranian attacks that breached Jordanian airspace, describing them as a violation of Jordan's sovereignty and a threat to regional stability. Egyptian Foreign Ministry reaffirmed its solidarity with Jordan and called for respect for international law, while Speaker of the Arab Parliament, Mohammed Al-Yamahi, said the attacks were a dangerous escalation and urged the international community to act to prevent further tensions. Jordan has condemned renewed Iranian attacks on Bahrain and Kuwait, calling them a violation of their sovereignty and a threat to their security and territorial integrity. In a statement, the Ministry of Foreign Affairs said Jordan stands in full solidarity with both countries and supports measures taken to protect their sovereignty, security, and the safety of their people. The ministry described the attacks as a dangerous escalation and a breach of international law and the UN Charter. Iranian forces have launched attacks on U.S. military facilities in Gulf states following American strikes on targets inside Iran, further straining a 3-week-old ceasefire. Iran's military says it targeted U.S. Patriot systems in Kuwait, an early warning site in Qatar, and a fuel storage facility used by U.S. forces in Bahrain. The attacks followed U.S. strikes on Iranian military sites, including in Bushehr province, where officials said a military facility and a fishing dock were hit. Explosions were also reported in Bushehr and the port city of Bandar Abbas on the Strait of Hormuz. Kuwait said it intercepted missiles and drones in its airspace, with one person injured by falling debris. The United States said its strikes were in response to Iranian attacks on commercial shipping in the Strait of Hormuz. The latest escalation comes as Iran prepares to bury Supreme Leader Ayatollah Ali Khamenei, who was killed in a U.S. airstrike at the start of the conflict. Amnesty International has called for an investigation into 3 Israeli airstrikes on southern Lebanon in March, saying they may amount to war crimes. The rights group says the attacks killed 42 civilians, including 21 children, and wiped out entire families. The strikes targeted homes in the city of Tyre and Nabatiya and the town of Arkay near Sidon between the 6th and the 31st of March. Medical officials in Gaza say the death toll from the Israeli offensive has risen to over 73,115, with more than 173,000 people injured since
October 2023. They say 8 Palestinians have been killed and 17 others injured in the last 24 hours. The officials added that since the ceasefire began on the 11th of October, more than 1,000 people have been killed and over 3,500 others injured, while 799 bodies have been recovered. Jordan and Germany have signed a €22.7 million debt swap agreement to support the National Water Carrier Project. The funding will help finance the project's readiness program, including the transport, storage and distribution of drinking water produced by the scheme. The National Water Carrier Project is expected to desalinate 300 million cubic meters of water annually, providing a sustainable source of drinking water for millions of people here in Jordan. The project will be delivered through a public-private partnership and includes the construction of a Red Sea desalination plant, more than 450 kilometers of water pipelines, pumping stations and renewable energy facilities, supporting Jordan's water security, climate goals and energy transition. Industry, Trade and Supply Minister Yaar Abdallah has urged British companies to take part in the Jordan Europe Investment Conference, which is due to be held in Jordan in November. The appeal came during talks in London with London Chamber of Commerce and Industry Chief Executive Karim Fatihi and officials from British Expertise International, as Jordan seeks to strengthen trade, investment and private sector cooperation with the United Kingdom. In sports, the quarterfinals of the FIFA World Cup kick off tonight with a knockout match between France and Morocco. The game will be held at 11 p.m. Jordan time at Boston Stadium in the United States. Finally, fair weather is expected in the hilly areas and the plains tonight, moderate elsewhere in the country, lows at 18 degrees Celsius in Amman, 27 in Aqaba and the Jordan Valley. For tomorrow, moderate weather conditions are forecast for much of the highlands and the hilly areas, hot elsewhere in the country, with highs peaking at 31 degrees Celsius in Amman, 41 in Aqaba and the Jordan Valley. To end the news, our top stories once again. His Majesty the King participates in the annual Sun Valley Economic Forum in the American state of Idaho. The Jordan Armed Forces Arab Army says it has intercepted and destroyed 8 missiles launched from Iran towards the kingdom. Jordan condemns renewed Iranian attacks on Bahrain and Kuwait. And 8 Palestinians have been killed and 17 others injured in Israeli attacks on Gaza in the past 24 hours. Thank you so much for your time. 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Thank you so much for your time.

6 p.m. You're listening to Radio Jordan in Amman. Good evening and welcome to the second and last news bulletin of the day. We begin with the headlines. His Majesty the King participates in the

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0: What's on your mind? 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

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I hear you feeling down. 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Relax, I need some information first. Just the basic facts. Can you show me where it

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this song. Next thing I knew, I'm walking over, came and tapped you on your shoulder, said, my dear, you're not the only one. Spent the night there at my place, that night became 100 days, and I shared all my deepest secrets with you. Soon enough, well, I found out you're something I can't live without, and every time I close my eyes, I miss you.

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